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1: In 2020, pretty much no one had heard of Wet Leg. 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

0: 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And on Alaska's Fresh Catch, you'll hear standout artists from Alaska alongside the latest and greatest tracks from around the world. 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
3: Live from NPR News in Washington, I'm Ryland Barton. Tennessee has approved new congressional maps as part of President Trump's plan to create more Republican seats in Congress. Mariana Bacchiao of member station WPLN reports the effort drew widespread protests.
4: Hundreds chanted No Jim Crow 2.0 and shame as lawmakers met today to approve new maps splitting Memphis and its majority black voting bloc into three districts, one of which spans nearly 300 miles. The old district was contained to the city of Memphis. Republican supporters of the move say it would give the state a chance to have all its nine House members be from the GOP. To pass the new maps, the legislature first had to strike down a 50-year-old law that barred mid-decade redistricting. The quick turnaround time could impact voters in the military and overseas. For NPR News, I'm Mariana Bacchiao in Nashville.
3: A man was sentenced to life in prison without the possibility of parole today after pleading guilty to killing one person and injuring others while they were demonstrating peacefully in Boulder, Colorado, in support of Israeli hostages in Gaza. Authorities say Mohammed Sabri Suleiman threw Molotov cocktails at demonstrators on a pedestrian mall. Rahel Halpern is one of the firebombing victims.
5: We have been surrounded by words that injured us, injured our identity, injured who we are, and created a space in which somebody can imagine them throwing 18 hot Molotov cocktails, as was his intention, is the right way to deal with whatever concerns he had.
3: Prosecutors are weighing whether to seek the death penalty in a separate federal case. Big oil companies are reporting their earnings for the first quarter. They haven't indicated they plan to boost production to fill the hole in the market created by the disruption in the Strait of Hormuz. NPR's Camilla Domonoski reports.
6: Exxon is sticking with its planned production growth. Chevron is keeping output flat in the Permian Basin in the U.S. and not chasing big expansion in Venezuela yet. Here's Chevron CEO Mike Wirth.
7: We could hit the gas and begin to grow it again. But I don't know what the future looks like. For right now, I think it's really steady as she goes.
6: Some smaller independent oil companies are making a different calculation. Diamondback's CEO, in its earnings this week, said, quote, if this isn't the time to grow now, then I don't know when it is. Camila Domonoski, NPR News.
3: The State Department will begin revoking the passports of parents who owe more than $100,000 in unpaid child support. That would apply to about 2,700 American passport holders. The revocation program will later be expanded to cover parents who owe more than $2,500 in unpaid child support. That's the threshold set by a little-enforced 1996 law. This is NPR News. The Trump administration plans to weaken some Biden-era limits on forever chemicals in drinking water. An EPA official says the proposal will keep tough standards for two common types of PFAS, but delay when those standards will be enforced. Officials criticized former President Joe Biden's administration, alleging they didn't follow the right process when they wrote the rule. Environmental groups say the move weakens protections. In China, a court has sentenced two former defense ministers to life in prison for bribery. NPR's Jennifer Pak says it's part of a sweeping purge in the Chinese military.
8: The two men have been under investigation since 2023. Wei Fenghe has now been convicted by a military court of accepting bribes, while Li Shangfu was found guilty of both accepting and offering bribes. The statement, issued by state-run news agency Xinhua, did not give further details about the allegations. Both men have been given suspended death sentences with no chance of parole. meaning both will be in prison for life. Since their downfall, many more senior generals have been ousted or investigated, including the number two of the Central Military Commission, Zhang Youxia. Only President Xi stood above him. Jennifer Pak, NPR News, Shanghai.
3: Greece is preparing sweeping constitutional reforms that would require artificial intelligence to serve human society and protect individual freedoms. Greek officials say the AI provision would act as a long-term safeguard as technology platforms gain greater influence over daily life. The reforms must pass votes in two successive parliaments. 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
1: 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You can do the same by going to KNBA.org. Thank you so much for that support. We have a forecast through this weekend that's calling for some cloudy conditions and a chance of rain and high temperatures in the low 50s. We're sitting on that right now, 51 degrees at KMBA in East Anchorage. Songs I've queued up and got ready to go that I want to share with you include a Fairbanks artist, Joshua Labuda's 2025 album and song called Dying Star. We'll hear from St. Paul and the Broken Bones, the blues of Valerie June, and how about the band Houndmouth with a new record just in time for an Alaskan appearance. They're coming up here to play at the Creek Bend on July 1st through the 4th, I believe, is when they're going to be in Alaska. We'll check those dates and update you at the bottom of the hour. Here's their new single, Tiger's Blood. It's Houndmouth on KMBA.

You're listening to the Afternoon Music Show on KMBA. Thanks a lot for hanging out with us. That's a little new song from St. Paul and the Broken Bones. We heard Valerie June, and the band Houndmouth got things going, and Houndmouth is coming to Alaska, Palmer Ale House, and that'll be on July 1st and 2nd, then the Creek Bend on the 3rd and the 4th. Here's Fairbanks artist Joshua Labuda.

0: The music of Deer Tick, brand new record, Mary Singletary, the lead single. We heard from Sarah Bareilles as well as Joshua Labuda. The afternoon show is bringing the music and bringing the information. We've been blessed with a whole lot of great live music in our area recently. Anchorage Concert Association just getting through the Yonder Mountain String Band that was last Friday, and we're almost on this Friday already. I was talking about the band Houndmouth a little bit ago, and Houndmouth is coming to Alaska with Rosie Rush opening up the shows at Palmer Ale House and the Creek Bend in Hope. They're going to be here at the, end of June, beginning of July, the band Houndmouth will be in town. Let's look at some other local activities for music. The Anchorage Concert Association Summertime Series is a free series of concert events at local parks throughout our community. Parks that maybe you haven't been to for a while because there wasn't a special event like what they have going on now. The free events are throughout the summer with bands like Hot Club of Nunaka, Wiley Post, Matt Hopper and the Roman Candles, and more. KMBA is supported by the Anchorage Concert Association, and you can connect to their shows at anchorageconcerts.org. Just another way to enjoy your summer. Music to go with your afternoon. We'll continue around the corner with the sounds of Tracy Chapman, Brett Denon, and the Claypool Lennon Delirium coming up shortly.
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Tracy Chapman with a classic and Talkeetna artist Larry Zarella just inside the last three songs. 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The next track here that I'm queuing up is a new one to our playlist. It's the artist Tia Wood with a song called Sage My Soul.

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6: Live from NPR News in Washington, I'm Ryland Barton. Iran says the U.S. violated the ceasefire by targeting Iranian ships and non-military sites along the Islamic Republic's southern coast. That's according to Iran's state broadcaster, citing a military official. U.S. Central Command says it targeted Iranian military sites after Iran launched missiles, drones, and small boats at three American warships transiting the Strait of Hormuz. President Trump said the ceasefire was still in effect, telling ABC News Tonight the strikes were, quote, a love tap. Secretary of State Marco Rubio met with Pope Leo today at the Vatican, in part to smooth over strained relations with the Holy See, followed repeated attacks from President Trump. NPR's Jason DeRose reports the meeting comes as Leo is marking his first anniversary as Pope.
7: The Vatican, in a statement, says Rubio and Leo had, quote, cordial discussions. It goes on to say the U.S. Secretary of State reaffirmed a shared commitment to fostering good bilateral relations between the Holy See and the United States. The Vatican says there was also an exchange of views on countries affected by war. During Pope Leo's first year, he has repeatedly spoken out in favor of peace, specifically regarding U.S. military action in Iran and Venezuela. The pontiff even urged people to contact their elected officials to ask them to work for peace. That attracted the ire of President Trump. Jason DeRose, NPR News.
6: Brazil's President Lula da Silva says he's optimistic that relations between his country and the U.S. are improving after a White House meeting today. Tensions between Brazil's leftist leader and Trump have been strained over tariffs and over Trump's solidarity with Brazil's right-wing former president. NPR's Carrie Kahn reports.
8: President Lula says he spent hours with Trump, had a great lunch, and is going back to Brazil optimistic that, quote, things start to move forward. He says he made one thing clear to Trump.
9: O Brasil está